0: But the spot is actually 2 yards behind that.
1: Yes.
0: But I just think that, you know, the defenders, I think there should be some onus or some punishment on a quarterback that then will run the ball and deliver a hit, knowing that defender's like, do I tackle you? Do I not? Do I, you know, yeah. You see Patrick Mahomes do. I've seen some videos this week where he goes and lowers his shoulder to a guy, yes. And the guy's getting ready to tackle him on the sideline. So I think there needs to be some conversation of the responsibility of the quarterback. And is there a penalty? Or I don't know.
1: Well,
0: exactly.
1: I've seen quarterbacks do a little fake-a-roo. Like
0: fake slide,
1: and that causes the defender to momentarily freeze because you say, well, okay, here's what he's giving himself up, and then he doesn't give himself up.
0: Right. Yeah, I mean, the how much the quarterback has been is protected, and maybe rightfully so, is really confusing for a defensive player.
1: I thought I saw this yesterday. This was pretty cool. I don't know if you've seen this about the UCLA coach Bob Chesney.
0: Mm-hmm.
1: He reached out
0: a couple
1: to
0: of those games.
1: The Oregon coach Dan Lanning, and Dante Moore is still in Los Angeles. He's still at least he was yesterday. I think still being evaluated. Bob Chesney, the UCLA coach, reached out to Dan Lanning and said, "Hey, I'm in town. And if you need me to check in on him," or because Oregon had gone back, obviously, "if you need me, if I can help in any way, just stop by and say hi to him, see how he's doing, pass along anything," which I thought about that. I said, well, that's actually kind of cool that he would reach out to Lanning and say, he's in our city, and if there's anything I can do, let me know, which I applaud. That was very cool.
0: That was cool. Yeah.
1: All right.
0: He's a good guy.
1: Let's do this. Let's take a time out and come back. Let's figure out what we've left out to this point, and then we'll do your Rockies Road. I want to ask you about Jaden Mays.
0: Yeah,
1: we
0: do how about that? That?
1: And more. He is Rocky. I'm Lance. It's the Roundtable Show presented by Cincinnati Tax Resolution, powered by Tope Sheldon. We're at Long Necks in Wilder on 700 WLW.
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0: it can shift the very fabric of who we are as a country. That's where we have an issue. And I think there are so many, and I've just been posting about this recently because I'm going out there and just in my day-to-day life, I feel like the minority in my own country. I feel like I don't fit in. And that is not okay. We have built an incredibly beautiful country, and we have to protect what we have built. And I feel like there's something happening that we don't understand.
1: Well, Gretchen, I'll tell you what, that was so beautifully said. And, I asked you, and I did it in a public way because I don't have the ability to send a direct message. So I just said, I'd like to have you on the show to discuss. And I don't get a ton of reaction on my X feeds, but there were plenty of people who, just because you and I were going to be on the radio tonight talking about this, directed a certain amount of hate towards you and me based on the fact that we are going to have this discussion. And I want to say thank you for having the courage to talk about this, because we have a society where we have religious freedom in this country. So we're not supposed to talk about this kind of stuff. We're just supposed to let, under the guise of religious freedom, we're supposed to let anyone do whatever they want, not say anything about it, not bring it to anyone's attention. And in the meantime, if you look at, Islamic ideology, and it's more than just a religion, it's a political philosophy and all the rest of it. And there's such a long history of people in this religion taking over areas and countries and conquest and all the rest of it. It takes a certain amount of courage to speak out about that. And I think you are one of the few right now who are displaying that courage. And I want to thank you for that.
0: Well, I'm a veteran. My dad lost his battle with PTSD. He served over in Vietnam. So now, I am honoring my dad. I have raised almost $8 million and I've assisted over 8,000 veterans with my veteran nonprofit. But right now in my own community, I don't feel like I am safe. And I know my dad is watching over me from heaven, and I don't care what anybody thinks. I do believe in our Constitution and our freedom of religion and freedom of speech. But right now, there's something going on in our country that is sinister. There have been so many foreigners that have been brought into our country that are not assimilating. And think about this. So our GWAP veterans, right, because I assist veterans. So our GWAP veterans who went overseas to protect us so that the war and terror would not come to our own homeland. So guess what? We have so many Muslims, people from the Middle East, people from Africa, people from India, whatever. We have so many people coming to our country in such massive numbers that we cannot absorb them. It is literally changing who we are. When I walked into Walmart just to pick up an orange T-shirt, and I felt like a foreigner in my own country, that is a problem. And these people are not even trying to assimilate. They do not speak our language. And I'm not ashamed. I'm not going to be ashamed. My dad died for our freedoms. And I'm not going to be one of those people who kowtows to political correctness. I'm going to say, hey, something's going on here. I don't know what's happening, but this is not right. I should not feel unsafe in my own town.
1: Well, you're being ridiculed for having a strong opinion on this. I've been ridiculed for the same thing because I talk about this sort of thing on this radio show all the time. And you mentioned your nonprofit, Code of Vets. And you have been reaching out, the X feed page for your Code of Vets talks about, you've raised nearly $8 million. You served over 8,000 veterans. Talk about this, talk about the outreach that you have for veterans and the kind of work that you do with veterans. And, first of all, you're a veteran yourself. So thank you, for your service in the United States Air Force.
0: Thank you. Thank you. I'm really proud of what we do.

0: I'm pretty fascinated by this steel plant that is going to be built in Iowa. And American Thinker had a piece written about this. And they talk about the, in America's heartland, Mesabi Metallics is the company that's going to build the plant in Iowa along the Mississippi River, $15 billion. It's expected to be up and running by 2030. The mill will be the largest ever in the United States, budgeted to reach approximately 10% of current American steel production in within a couple of years of startup. The statistics at the announcement talked about 6,000 construction jobs, about 1,750 permanent employees at the plant, related influx of jobs and activity at the iron mines in northeast Minnesota, which will supply the lion's share of the raw materials. 6,000 long-term temporary jobs in construction, 1,700 permanent jobs in the steel industry. That's good stuff. They talk about most of the benefits of the plant don't show up in a story like this because they can't be categorized with specific promises and numbers. But if we watch this space for the next few years, we'll find out. Much like the natural magnetism we always think of when we're dealing with metal in question, this project will create many more times the economic opportunities. The plant itself means the installation of building materials, overhead cranes, steelworking machinery, industrial conveyors, warehouse racking. The billions of dollars aren't all spent on the employees of the site. They're spent on the manufacturers of all these materials all over the country, the transportation to bring these materials to the job site. Once it's built there, it's going to be a permanent network of transportation activity, bringing in ore from northeast Minnesota or eastern Iowa, either by truck or by rail. It not only creates jobs for those transportation workers, but also creates important volume for port operations and transshipment hubs to move goods from rail or truck from lake vessels to river vessels. Many of our inland ports have fallen into disuse since globalization increased container traffic on the coasts. Our inland waterway industry will welcome the new business. Once the plant is up and running, it'll do all these things in the community that a multi-million dollar business always does. It doesn't just sit in its own space without interacting with the rest of the world. It joins the local economy, creates all sorts of new activity. So this is going to be a huge deal there in Iowa, where they're going to build this steel plant. And these are the kind of things that we haven't seen in this country for a long time. And Trump was on the campaign trail today, and he was talking to, obviously, is CNN still complaining about not getting to cover Trump or MS Now, whatever? I've seen plenty of Trump on TV. No shortage of Trump on TV. So there's plenty of news organizations out there that are still with him and still covering him. And he was talking to reporters as he was traveling during the day today. And he was asked about his economic numbers. Russ, can we hear cut number 4, please?
1: We have to get the message because we have the best numbers of any president in history. The one thing we don't do, we don't get a fair shake from the media if they'd report them. They just don't report the numbers. So we were just talking about it. So we're watching one of the stations, and they're announcing the best numbers ever. Lowest poverty numbers, best poverty numbers nobody's ever seen, anything like it. The best individual numbers that anybody's ever seen. The best. The highest stock market 81 times now in a short period of time. The best stock, the best 401k. Everything, nobody can compete. And maybe most of all,

0: The GOP outperformed September polls in the major 2018 statewide races by 6 points in Iowa, 6 points in Ohio, and 8 points in Michigan. The bottom line is this. Over the last few cycles, whether it be 2018, 2016, 2020, 2024, Republicans have outperformed their September polls by at least 5 points in all these three states where Democrats right now are ahead, but not by a wide enough margin whereby if Republicans outperform their September polls again, it could become very, very interesting.
1: So there's a lot there to unpack, but essentially what he's saying is that the leads that are being shown right now in these polls do not hold up to the actual results when people vote in November. And, of course, the early voting starts. It's going to start. If it hasn't started yet, it's going to be starting pretty soon. So the polling numbers, I think, at least the way he breaks them down, I think are more reflective with at least the anecdotal evidence that I see in Ohio and some of these other races. Oh, what else do we have going on? We have a ruling now from a federal court that training on critical race theory creates a hostile work environment. Hostile work environment. Been a little while since I heard that phrase. Now, we used to talk about it all the time at some of the other places that I worked about. We talk about it here. And, you got to watch a video every year and it tells you how do things, say things, and treat people so you don't create a hostile work environment. But this has to do with Seattle and Seattle's race conscience training program for municipal employees. Might violate Title VII of the Civil Rights Act, as well as the Washington law against discrimination by creating a racially hostile work environment for whites. This is a ruling from a 3-judge panel of the Ninth Circuit Court of Appeals. The Ninth Circuit. And the Ninth Circuit for as long as I can remember, has maybe the most liberal circuit of all the circuits that are out there. I mean, just one terrible liberal ruling after another. But this time they seem to be making some sense. So the appeals court ruled this week. It reinstated former city employee Joshua Dimert's nearly 4-year-old lawsuit for harassment and retaliation through Seattle's Race and Social Justice Initiative, which is based on critical race theory, and cleared it for a jury trial, finding that he had established a genuine issue of material fact on whether Dimert's treatment violated Title VII and WLAD, whatever that is. I guess that's Washington's law. Washington's law against discrimination. The pervasiveness of CRT, the academic and legal argument that racism is part of everyday American society, isn't unique to one Seattle department. Dimert's claims mirror those about Seattle public schools and its public library system. And prosecutor's office. So I don't know about you, but if you've ever had to go to these critical race theory training sessions, to my way of thinking, they are inherently racist. Because you go in there and the instructor looks at you and says, oh, you're a white guy. Here's the biases that you have. Here's the racism that you don't even know you have. And I'm here to tell you that you have racism and you don't even know it, that you're a racist and you don't know it. And then they start going through all these scenarios, at least the training that I was at. And they start talking about all these different things that can happen in the workplace. And I'm thinking,

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0: 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American incomes hit a record high in 2025. Again, this was mentioned, but it was kind of off-mentioned. I don't hear many in the spoon-fed regurgitators and mainstream media talking about this, but the news is out there. American households earned a record median income.

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4: We are Runner Radio. He's Sir Carlin. I'm Gary McNamara. So I've seen like the last three polls for governor of Texas, Abbott up by 4 or 5.
5: Yeah.
4: So that seems to be consistent. Mm-hmm. I did see one poll where Tallarico's only up by 1. Again, the big thing is there where you had the radical leftists in the Democrat primary way overperform. I mean, we're talking double-digit figures consistently, and you, that sits in the back of your mind. Interactive polls from over the weekend in Senate polling, Kansas, Iowa, Alaska, Maine, all red, New Hampshire tied, Michigan tied, Minnesota plus 1 for the Democrat, and Susan Collins up in Maine.
5: All right.

50 years, Sherrod Brown voted how he was told. 1975 to today, different presidents, different issues, but Sherrod Brown's vote never changed. Higher taxes, Brown voted for them. Open borders, Brown voted for them. Sex changes, for kids, Sherrod Brown supported that too. When Washington Democrats needed Brown's vote, he gave it. Every time. Sherrod Brown voted with Biden, 97%. Schumer, 95.

Bernie Sanders, 92. That was the Democrat Party he joined 50 years ago. But times have changed. Now extremists are taking over. They're not asking for your vote. They're coming for your country. And Sherrod Brown will fall in line. He always does. Sherrod Brown, times changed. His vote never does. Paid for by SLF PAC and not authorized by any candidate or candidate's committee. SLFPAC.org. SLF PAC is responsible for the content of this ad.

leave every single day. 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That's 513-847-0019.